This is Radio Nepal. I am Srizana Bastula with the news, the headlines first. Prime Minister Balendra Shah responds to lawmakers' queries in House of Representatives meeting, vows eliminating corruption and resolving border issues through diplomatic channel. National Assembly meeting passes two election-related bills. Finance Minister Dr. Swarnim Wagle says budget is not ambitious at all. And President Trump reportedly seeks further changes to proposed U.S.-Iran ceasefire framework. Now the news in detail. Prime Minister Balendra Shah has responded to the queries raised by lawmakers in the House of Representatives meeting. Responding to lawmakers' queries yesterday, Prime Minister Shah said the government is committed to wiping out irregularities and corruption. Reiterating government stance for good governance, the Prime Minister said the first year of government is the year of good governance. However, it does not mean development activities are slowed. Meanwhile, Prime Minister Balendra Shah reminded government's commitment to resolving border issues with India through diplomatic channel, adding that efforts are made to resolve issues with the involvement of experts and historians in relation to Nepal-India border,

0: the Prime Minister said the government would sort out problems through dialogues, reminding that the government has already sent a diplomatic note officially to India regarding the use of Nepali territory, Lipulekh, Limpia Dhura and Kalapani. The Prime Minister said the problem of border kept lingering since the time of British India and even the UK government should pay heed to it. All these things require resolution via diplomatic efforts. In a meantime, responding to a question about the government's announcement to implement a 5% VAT on consumers using more than 50 units of electricity in a month, the Prime Minister said the tax aimed to enhance the capacity of the electricity system. Meanwhile, Prime Minister Shah has said the government will provide lands to the landless squatters presently residing in the government-managed facilities. The lawmakers have demanded the government to provide relief to the households suffering from disasters and wildlife invasions in various parts of the country. Speaking in the House of Representatives meeting yesterday, the lawmakers drew the government's attention to increasing cases of human-wildlife conflict. Meanwhile, in the 0 hour of the House of Representatives, the House members urged the government to address the issues caused by incessant rains, rising prices of daily essentials and unemployment. The Ministry of Foreign Affairs said Nepal's position on India's operation of the Kailas Mansarovar route through the Lipulekh area was already made clear on the 3rd of May 2026 and that both Nepal and India have exchanged diplomatic notes on the issue. Issuing a press statement yesterday, the ministry said both sides remain committed to resolving border disputes through dialogue. The Foreign Ministry said border delineation is still pending in the Susta and Limpia Dhura Lipulekh Kalapani areas, while some other locations face issues of Dasgaza encroachment and cross-border occupation where citizens of one country use land located across the border. It said the Prime Minister's recent remarks in Parliament referred to these cases of cross-border occupation. Ongoing studies by a bilateral technical committee have shown that some land currently used by Nepal may fall on the Indian side and vice versa. The Prime Minister's statement that in some places Indian land may be on Nepal's side refers to this technical reality and the issue of cross-border occupation. The ministry said the government of Nepal remains committed to resolving border-related issues through diplomatic dialogue based on historical treaties, agreements, and maps. A meeting of the National Assembly held yesterday passed two election-related bills received from the House of Representatives along with messages. The upper house passed the House of Representatives Member Election First Amendment Bill 2083 BS and the Voter List First Amendment Bill 2083 BS by majority votes. Minister for Law, Justice and Parliamentary Affairs Sobita Gautam, on behalf of Prime Minister and Home Minister Balendra Shah, proposed the bills be enacted. She tabled separate proposals before the meeting towards that end. The next meeting of the National Assembly is scheduled for 1:15 p.m. today. Minister for Finance Dr. Swarnim Wagle has said that the size of the budget for the upcoming fiscal year 2083-84 BS is not ambitious at all. In a press meet organized at his office yesterday, Finance Minister Dr. Wagle stated that the upcoming budget is not small by any means. It is relatively modest when measured against the country's gross domestic product GDP. The Finance Minister on Friday unveiled the budget of 2,124.34 billion rupees for the upcoming fiscal year. Dr. Wagle said the estimates for the income and expenditures for the upcoming fiscal year amount to 28.5% of the estimated GDP. U.S. Under Secretary of State for Public Diplomacy and Public Affairs Sarah B. Rogers has arrived in Kathmandu yesterday. She delivered the keynote address at the ASEAN Summit 2026 and met senior government officials, members of the American Chamber of Commerce, and alumni of U.S. Exchange and Education Programs. According to the U.S. Embassy, Rogers will also discuss freedom of expression and digital freedoms, visit Patan Darbar Square and observe heritage sites supported by the U.S. Ambassador's Fund for Cultural Preservation. The visit underscores the United States' commitment to strengthening economic cooperation, innovation, and people-to-people ties with Nepal. Artists, athletes, entrepreneurs, and media professionals have expressed their commitment to support the Childhood Free from Marries campaign aimed at ending child marriage in Nepal. At a program organized by the Women's Service Institute Nepal with support from Plan International Nepal yesterday, participants pleased to use their respective platforms to raise awareness against child marriage, which is a punishable offense under Nepali law. Speaking on the occasion, Acting National Director of Plan International Nepal, Srijana Gurung, stressed the need for active participation from both institutions and individuals to end child marriage. Nepal has committed to ending child marriage nationwide by 2030 in line with its child rights and development goals. 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Now on to an international news update. U.S. President Donald Trump has reportedly requested further amendments to a proposed U.S.-Iran deal aimed at extending a ceasefire and advancing diplomatic talks. The BBC has quoted the U.S. media reports as saying the latest requested changes relate to the Strait of Hormuz and the handling of highly enriched uranium. The White House has not commented on the reports. Iranian chief negotiator Mohammad Bagher Ghalibaf said Tehran would not accept any agreement unless its rights are fully protected. The proposed framework reportedly includes a 60-day halt in fighting, potential reopening of the Strait of Hormuz, and renewed negotiations on Iran's nuclear program, along with possible sanctions relief and access to frozen assets. U.S. officials have indicated that discussions remain ongoing, while Iran has described some reports as speculative and said no final conclusion has been reached. The negotiations are being mediated by Pakistan, with both sides continuing to propose amendments to the draft agreement. Now the general weather forecast for the country today. The Meteorological Forecasting Division has forecast the weather to remain generally cloudy over the hilly and Himalayan regions of the country, while the Tarai region will experience partly cloudy conditions. There is a possibility of moderate rainfall and snowfall accompanied by thunder and lightning at a few places in the hilly and Himalayan regions of Kosi, Bagmati, Kandaki, Karnali and Sudarpaschim provinces. One or two places in the Tarai areas of Kosi and Lumini provinces may also receive rainfall with thunder and lightning today. With this, we have almost come to the end of this news bulletin from Radio Nepal for this hour. Before wrapping it up, let's have a reminder of the headlines once more. Prime Minister Balendra Shah responds to lawmakers' queries in House of Representatives meeting vows eliminating corruption and resolving border issues through diplomatic channel. National Assembly meeting passes two election-related bills. Finance Minister Dr. Swarnim Wagle says budget is not ambitious at all. And President Trump reportedly seeks further changes to proposed U.S.-Iran ceasefire framework. This is all we have for this bulletin. Our next bulletin in English will be at 2 in the afternoon. You can listen to us online on our website radionepalonline.com and our mobile app. For more news and information, keep listening to Radio Nepal. Have a good day.
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This is Radio Nepal. I'm Arjun Sapkota with the news. The headlines first. Foreign Affairs Ministry clarifies Prime Minister Balinder Saj's remarks on Nepal India border were related to encroachment of no man's land and cross-border occupation. Says both countries remain committed to resolving border issues through dialogue. Rashtriya Swatantra Party President Ravi Lamisane leaves for India today at the invitation of BJP, scheduled to hold high-level political and diplomatic meetings in New Delhi. An explosion kills at least 46 people in Myanmar's Shan State. Now the news in detail. The Ministry of Foreign Affairs has clarified that Prime Minister Balinder Saj's remarks in Parliament regarding the Nepal-India border were related to encroachment of no man's land and cross-border occupation. Responding to media queries, the ministry spokesperson said the adoption of the fixed boundary principle in riverine areas has led to situations of cross-border occupation, where citizens of one country are found farming or residing on land that technically falls within the territory of the other. The ministry stated that border-related mechanisms and technical teams from both Nepal and India are actively collecting data on cross-border occupation, encroachment of no man's land, and maintenance of border pillars in areas surveyed earlier. It added that a long-pending technical committee is now active and working jointly along the border to update records and verify findings. The Foreign Affairs Ministry said the Prime Minister's remarks were based on findings of the Technical Committee's study on border management and cross-border occupation. The statement also recalled Nepal's diplomatic note on India's operation of the Kailas Mansarovar pilgrimage route through the Lipulekh area. It noted that India had responded through diplomatic channels. The ministry added that both countries remain committed to resolving border issues through dialogue. It further reiterated that under the Treaty of Sugauli in 1816, border areas including Kalapani, Lipulekh, Limpiadhur and Sustar are yet to be fully demarcated, along with issues of cross-border occupation rather in other locations. Rashtriya Swatantra Party President Ravi Lamisane has left for India this afternoon on a five-day visit at the invitation of Bharatiya Janata Party BJP President Nitin Naveen. According to a press statement issued by the party, Lamisane will be in India from today to the 5th of June and will hold high-level political and diplomatic meetings in New Delhi. He is also scheduled to meet BJP leadership, interact with the Nepali community in India, and visit Ayodhya during the visit. The delegation includes RSP Joint General Secretary and Member of Parliament Bipin Kumar Acharya, Secretary Member and MP Deepak Bohra, Nitika Poudel, and Pradeep Acharya. The Nepali Embassy in New Delhi will coordinate the official engagements. RSP spokesperson Manish Jha said the visit is expected to help strengthen Nepal-India relations and enhance the dialogue between political parties of the two countries. A committee formed by the Home Ministry has arrived in Simcoe to investigate the border dispute between Humla and Bajra districts and the clash that followed in the Lampata area. The team led by SSP Bimal Raj Podal will gather facts and consult local residents, elected representatives, political leaders and civil society members before submitting a report to the ministry. The dispute, which led to clashes between residents, reportedly began after plans were launched to construct a police outpost in Lampata. Four people were injured in the incident and later airlifted for treatment. The government formed the committee on the 25th of May to study the dispute and recommend solutions. Two people, including a six-year-old girl, died after falling from cliffs in separate incidents in Badi Malika municipality of Bajra district yesterday. The deceased have been identified as 60-year-old man
Bahadur Dhani of Badi Malika 1 and 6-year-old Jasana Khandka Badi Malika

6, according to the district police office, Bajoran. Police said both victims fell from cliffs while collecting fodder in nearby forests. Investigations into the incidents are underway. You are listening to Radio Nepal's 2 p.m. English News Bulletin. Now to some international news updates. At least 46 people have been killed and dozens injured in a powerful explosion in Kong Tat village of Myanmar's San State near the Chinese border. According to the BBC, the victims include 6 children, among them 1-year-old toddler. The blast also damaged around 200 homes in Kong Tat and another 100 houses in the nearby village of Pan Lone. The area is controlled by the Tang National Liberation Army, TNLA, an ethnic armed group fighting Myanmar's military government. The TNLA said explosions. Pardon me, please listen it again. The TNLA said explosives used for mining and quarrying accidentally detonated, causing the explosion. Rescue efforts are ongoing while authorities continue to assess the full extent of the damage. Footage from the scene showed a large crater, destroyed buildings, and widespread devastation. The Israeli military says it has captured the strategic Beaufort Castle in southern Lebanon, marking what Prime Minister Benjamin Netanyahu described as a decisive shift in operations against Hezbollah. According to the BBC, Israeli ground forces have reportedly advanced deeper into Lebanese territory beyond the Litani River, while the military has issued fresh evacuation warnings covering a wider area of southern Lebanon. Lebanese Prime Minister has accused Israel of carrying out collective punishment against civilians. Meanwhile, the United Kingdom, France and Germany have expressed concern over the latest escalation and called on both Israel and Hezbollah to hold the growing conflict. The Israeli military said operations are expanding to additional areas and warned residents to stay away from Hezbollah positions and military infrastructure. Now the general weather forecast for the country today. The Meteorological Forecasting Division has forecast generally cloudy conditions over the hilly and Himalayan regions of the country, while partly cloudy conditions are likely over the Terai region. There is a possibility of moderate rainfall accompanied by thunder and lightning at some places in the country. Some areas of the Himalayan region of the country are likely to witness moderate snowfall. With this, we have almost come to the end of this news bulletin. But before wrapping it up, let's have a reminder of the headlines once more. Foreign Affairs Ministry clarifies Prime Minister Balendra Shah's remarks on Nepal-India border were related to encroachment of no man's land and cross-border occupation. Says both countries remain committed to resolving border issues through dialogue. Rashtriya Swatantra Party President Ravi Lamisane leaves for India today at the invitation of BJP, scheduled to hold high-level political and diplomatic meetings in New Delhi. And explosion kills at least 46 people in Myanmar's Shan State. Well, that's the end of this news bulletin from Radio Nepal for this hour. Please also visit our website www.radionepalonline.com for more news and online programs. Our next news in English is at 8 in the evening. Stay tuned and have a good day.

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3: Dear students, today we are discussing the grammar topic focusing on conditional sentences given in Unit 5 of Grade 10 Compulsory English Textbook. Students, be ready with essential learning materials and take notes while listening to the audio lesson. Are you ready, students?
4: Hello, students. How are you?
5: I'm good, sir. But Kavita is not feeling well.
4: Oh, what's wrong with Kavita?
5: There's nothing wrong with her health, but she is very sad.
4: Why? What happened to her?
5: Sir, Kavita's best friend, Seema, is going to leave the school because her parents are planning to move to the town.
4: Did Seema leave the school?
6: Not yet. But she has told me that they are leaving very soon. We have been together for 10 years and at this moment she is leaving her study. I am feeling very bad for her.
4: Oh, that's very sad. We should talk to Seema once.
5: I was also telling Kavita the same.
4: Kavita, if we were in the condition, what would you do?
6: I would obviously try to convince my parents, sir.
5: Yes, I would tell my parents to let me complete my SEE exam, then we can shift anywhere.
4: That's a good idea. You can ask Seema to talk to her parents and tell everything. They will definitely understand.
6: Yes, sir. Seema and I live nearby. I will also help Seema to convince her parents.
4: That's so nice of you. If you need any help, you can call me anytime.
6: Thank you so much, sir.
4: Okay, now let me remind you about today's lesson.
7: Yes, sir.
4: Today, we are going to learn conditional sentences. You have learned conditionals in grade 9 as well, haven't you?
5: Yes, sir.
4: Good. Can you give some examples of conditionals?
5: I will try. If you study hard, you will pass the exam.
6: If I were a bird, I would fly in the sky.
5: If I had enough money, I would buy a motorbike.
6: If he invites me, I will go to his birthday party.
4: Excellent, dear students. You have given correct examples. You know that conditionals describe the result of a certain condition. The if clause tells you the condition, and the main clause tells you the result. Here, if clause, if you study hard is the condition, and main clause, you will pass the exam is the result.
5: Sir, there are different types of conditional sentences.
4: Yes, conditional sentences are divided into three types. Now I will tell you some examples of first conditionals. If it rains today, I won't go out. If you play well, you will win the game. Unless you work hard, you can't get success in life. Can you tell when we use such sentences?
6: I know, sir. We use the first conditional when we talk about the future situations which are real or possible.
4: Exactly. Very good, Kavita. Now, can you tell the structure of these sentences?
5: The structure is if plus subject plus present simple in if clause, and the main clause is subject plus will, can, may, plus base form of the verb.
4: Yes, and it is also common to use the structure with unless, as long as, when, as soon as, or in case instead of if. For example, I will return your money as soon as I get my salary. Kavita, can you give one more example?
6: I will try. As long as you talk to me, I can't concentrate on my study.
4: Very good, Kavita. Now let's talk about second conditional. Can you give some examples?
5: I will try. If you studied hard, you would pass the exam.
6: Sir, may I?
4: Yes, sure.
6: If I won the prize, I would give it to my mother.
5: I will add one more. If we had a garden in the school, we could plant trees.
4: Very good, both of you. The second conditional is used to imagine present or future situations that are probably not going to be true or impossible or unlikely in reality. Is it clear?
5: Yes, sir. But what about the use of where with the singular subject.
4: When if is followed by be verb, we can use were instead of was with I and he, she, it. It means I were, he were, she were, or it were is also correct in conditional sentences. Now, can you tell the structure of second conditional?
6: The structure is if plus subject plus past simple in if clause and subject plus would plus base verb in main clause.
4: Yes, you are right. Moreover, could, might, or should can also be used in main clause. Did you understand?
5: Yes, sir.
4: Now let's discuss the third type of conditional. Can you give some examples?
5: If I had studied hard, I would have passed the exam.
4: Very good. Kavita, can you add one more?
6: If I had met her, I would have returned her money.
4: Excellent. If you had asked me, I might have answered your question. These are some examples of third conditional. Did you notice the difference between second and third conditional?
5: Yes, sir. They are structurally different.
4: Yes, they are different in structure as well as meaning. The third type of conditional is used to talk about the past. It is used to describe a situation that didn't happen and to imagine the result of this situation. For example, if she had studied, she would have passed the exam. But we know she didn't study and so she didn't pass. Is it clear?
7: Yes, sir.
4: And we make the third conditional by using the past perfect after if and then would have and the past participle in the second part of the sentence.
6: It means the structure of third conditional is if plus subject plus past perfect in if clause and subject plus would have plus past participle in main clause.
4: Yes, you are right. I hope now you understand the uses of all three types of conditionals.
5: Sir, what about zero conditional?
4: Oh yes, there are some sentences like if you heat ice, it melts. When the sun goes down, it gets dark. There are two statements. So when we talk about such things that are generally true, we use present simple in both clauses. They are called zero conditionals.
6: And the structure is if plus present simple in if clause and subject plus present simple in main clause. Is it correct, sir?
4: Yes, absolutely correct. Students, we discussed about conditional sentences with examples. Now it's time to do some exercises. For that, turn to page 75. Students, look at exercise A under grammar first. Pratik, please read the instruction.
5: Match the clauses in column A with their appropriate continuation in column B.
4: Yes, here you have to find the correct ending of the clauses in column A and match them. Remember, you should match the correct structure as well as the meaning. Now do this exercise.
7: Okay, sir.
4: Did you complete the exercise A?
7: Yes, sir.
4: Very good. Now you can read out the sentences one by one.
5: The first sentence is, if you go to Taplejung, you can see the Pathivara temple.
6: The second sentence is, you will get well soon if you follow the doctor's advice.
4: Well done. What about other sentences?
6: The third sentence is, the horse won't kick you unless you go behind it.
5: The fourth sentence is, if I were you, I would see a doctor.
6: The fifth sentence is, what happens if you heat water?
5: And the sixth sentence is, I would miss the bus if I did not reach the bus stop on time.
4: Great job, dear students. What about the next sentences?
5: The next sentence is, provided that they discuss properly, the problem might be solved.
6: And the last one is, as long as they communicate well, they won't have any misunderstanding.
4: Very good. Now look at exercise B. Here you have to complete the given sentences using the correct form of verbs in brackets. You have to study the structure of the given clause, if clause, main clause, carefully to complete another part of the sentence. Are you ready, students?
7: Yes, sir.
4: Good. Who can complete the first sentence?
5: I will try, sir. If it is cold, I will wear a coat.
4: Kavita, is it correct?
6: Yes, sir. Here, the if clause is in present simple, so we use will plus base verb in the main clause.
4: Well done, both of you. Kavita, can you complete the next sentence?
6: Yes, sir. This is also similar to the first sentence. If Purna helps me with the housework, his mother will have more time for him.
4: Very good. What about the third sentence?
5: The third sentence is related to the second conditional. If I were a bird, I would make a good observation of the land below.
4: Pratik, can you explain why there is would make in main clause?
5: Because here, if clause is in the past simple form.
4: Yes, you are right. What about the next sentence, Kavita?
6: Here, we have to complete the if part, so we should look at the structure of main part. It is also second conditional. So, the correct sentence is, if I went to Mustang, I would visit Muktinath.
5: The same rule applies to the next one as well. If I were a billionaire, I would buy a castle.
4: Excellent. Can you do other exercises in the same way?
5: Yes, sir.
4: Great. Complete all sentences and show them to me. Now let's move to the exercises of grammar 2. Turn your book on page 80. Did you find the page?
7: Yes, sir.
4: Great. Pratik, can you please read the instruction?
5: Complete the following sentences using the correct form of verbs in brackets.
4: This is a similar exercise to the previous one, but you will find all types of sentences here.
6: It means all three types of conditionals?
4: Yes, you are right. We have discussed all types of conditional sentences. So I hope you can do this exercise easily.
5: Let me try the first one. If Gaurav were the captain, the team would play better.
4: Very good, Pratik. Kavita, read out the second sentence.
6: It's quite confusing. Can you help me, Pratik?
5: Even I'm confused with this.
4: It's okay. Let me make you clear. In this sentence, the conditional clause, had I known you were in Nepal, is in past perfect form. So, what can be its main clause?
5: I will try. I would have called you had I known you were in Nepal. Is it correct, sir?
4: Absolutely correct. Kavita, did you understand?
6: Yes, sir. Now I can complete the next one. If he had not come to Nepal, he would not have seen Mount Everest.
5: The same rule applies to the next one, D. Had you arrived a bit earlier, you would have seen Manasi.
4: Well done, dear students. I hope now you can do the remaining exercises in the same way. Can you?
6: Yes, sir.
4: Very good. Please complete all the sentences. If you have any confusion, you can ask me.
7: Sure, sir.
4: Did you complete the exercise?
7: Yes, sir.
4: That's great. You can leave your exercise books on my table. I'll check and return them to you.
7: Okay, sir.
4: All right. Now look at exercise B on page 81. Here, you have to complete these sentences with appropriate clauses. You can add any suitable clauses here to complete the sentences. For example, if you don't leave soon, you will be late. What can be the other suitable clauses here?
5: If you don't leave soon, you will miss the bus.
4: Yes, in this way you can put any suitable clauses to complete the given sentences.
6: I will try the second one. If it rains in winter, it will be very cold.
4: Very good, Kavita. What about the next one?
5: You won't have to be afraid as long as you tell me the truth.
4: Yes, that's right. Kavita, can you add any other clause?
6: You won't get into trouble as long as you tell the truth.
4: Excellent. Another sentence is, the country cannot develop unless blank space. What can be the correct ending?
6: The country cannot develop unless people are educated.
4: Good. Now the last question is, Pratik, can you complete it?
5: I will try. What will you do if they insult you?
4: It's awesome. You have completed all the sentences. Keep it up, dear students. I hope now you can use conditional sentences correctly. Please do all the exercises once again in your exercise book and bring them tomorrow. I will check them and provide you feedback.
6: Okay, sir.
4: Oh, I'm already late for another class. I have to leave now. We'll meet again next day with a new lesson. Till then, have a good time. Goodbye, students.
7: Thank you, sir.
8: Thank you.
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According to the district police office Dailekh, the Jeep was travelling from Surkhet to Kalikot when it crashed at Kalagoda in Bhairavirol municipality 5. 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According to Police Inspector Lakshman Patsabhaiya, Information officer at the district police office Dailekh, the injured were rescued from the accident site and taken to the district hospital Dailekh for treatment. Police said the cause of the accident has not yet been determined. A probe committee led by district police chief Shravan Kumar Bika has been formed and an investigation into the incident is underway. Rashtriya Swatantra Party's chairperson Rabila Michhane has left for India today on a 5-day visit at the invitation of the Bharatiya Janata Party. He has set out for New Delhi on behalf of the party after the formation of the government led by Rashtriya Swatantra Party. Lamichhane's entourage includes his wife Nikita Powdal, party's deputy general secretary Bipin Kumar Acharya, Foreign Affairs Chief Deepak Bohra and Personal Secretary Pradeep Acharya. It is believed that the official visit of the chairperson of the Rashtriya Swatantra Party, with nearly two-thirds of the seats in the House of Representatives, to friendly country India will contribute to further deepen the bilateral relations between the two countries. Visiting Under Secretary of State for Public Diplomacy of the United States Sarah B. Rogers paid a courtesy call on Minister for Foreign Affairs Shishir Khanal at the ministry on Monday. According to the Ministry of Foreign Affairs, discussions on the occasion were held on ways to further strengthening decades-long Nepal-US relations, with particular emphasis on enhanced cooperation in investment, trade, culture and tourism. Chief of Army Staff Ashok Raj Sigdel has said the Nepali Army's contribution to UN peacekeeping missions has played a significant role in promoting global peace. Speaking at a ceremony marking the International Day of UN Peacekeepers, he said the Army's professionalism and integrity have earned international recognition and brought pride to Nepal. This news comes to you from Radio Nepal. Now it's time for a short break.

0: नेपाल टेलिकमको सहुलियत दरका प्याकेजहरू खरिद गर्न *14# ह्यास डायल गर्नुहोस्।
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2: Welcome back. Now the remaining news. Finance Minister Dr. Swarnim Wagle said Nepal's GDP is projected to reach 7,458 billion rupees with the implementation of the next fiscal year's budget. At an interaction organized by Nepal Association of Financial Journalists, he said the government aims to collect around 1.6 trillion rupees in revenue in the upcoming fiscal year and expects economic growth of 7%. You're listening to Radio Nepal's 8 p.m. English News Bulletin. Now on to some international news update. Israel's Prime Minister has ordered attacks on the southern suburbs of Lebanon's capital Beirut as its conflict with the Iran-backed armed group Hezbollah escalates. The BBC cited Benjamin Netanyahu as saying terror targets in the Hezbollah stronghold of Daya would be struck in response to its rocket and drone attacks on Israeli civilians and other violations of a ceasefire announced in April that has failed to end the fighting. Soon afterwards, there were traffic jams on the roads out of the suburbs as many families tried to flee to safety. A Lebanese official said Beirut is relying on U.S. mediation to press Israel to stop violations and avoid further civilian casualties. U.S. Secretary of State Marco Rubio has proposed a gradual de-escalation plan, while Israel said it ordered strikes on Dahiya in response.

0: to alleged ceasefire violations and attacks by Hezbollah. Malaysia on Monday began enforcing rules barring millions of children younger than 16 from owning social media accounts, joining a global effort to tighten online safety protections for young users. According to AP News Agency, the rules require social media platforms to implement age verification systems and block users under 16 from creating accounts. They apply to platforms with at least 8 million users, including Facebook, Instagram, TikTok, and YouTube. Companies that fail to comply would face penalties of up to $2.5 million, but parents whose children manage to bypass the law will not be penalized. The government said the measures aim to protect children from harmful content, cyberbullying, and excessive platform use, while not restricting their access to the internet and digital technology. Now the general weather forecast for the country tonight. The Meteorological Forecasting Division has forecast the weather to be generally cloudy over the Himalayan region of the country, while partly cloudy over the hilly region and mainly fair weather over the Tarai region. There is also a possibility of light rainfall and snowfall at one or two places in the hilly and Himalayan regions of the country. With this, we have almost come to the end of this news bulletin, but before wrapping it up, let's have a reminder of the headlines once more. Opposition parties obstruct both houses of the federal parliament, demanding clarification regarding Prime Minister Balendra Shah's statement. Committee formed to probe indecent behaviours of lawmakers in yesterday's House of Representatives meeting. Three people, including the driver, killed and five others seriously injured in jeep accident in Dailek's Bhairavi rural municipality. Rashtriya Swatantra Party's chairperson Rabila Michani in New Delhi for five-day India visit. And Israel Prime Minister orders strikes on Beirut suburbs as Hezbollah conflict escalates. Well, that's the end of the news bulletin from Radio Nepal for this hour. Please also visit our website www.radionepalonline.com for more news and online programs. Our next news in English is at 8 a.m. tomorrow. Stay tuned and have a good night.
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